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They aren't tangible assets. When the market crashes, you're left with nothing. Invest in something real. Get in on the next boom now with Floyd Scrap Metal Emporium. 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It's the next economy that junkies discovered. 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Gut your plumbing. 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She's gonna be dead soon anyway. Quit pushing her around. We'll see ya at Floyd's Scrap Metal Emporium,

0: Is this made from real lemons?
1: Yes.
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1: Yes.
0: Well, I'll tell you what. I'll buy a cup if you buy a box of my delicious Girl Scout cookies. 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

0: it's me. 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
3: Hey, this is Bill. I got your spreadsheet off the webpage, but I had some questions about the R&D headings. Give me a call.
4: Bill, I don't know what that meant, but you just made my day.
2: They may not understand the random messages they get, but they'll sure feel more connected. And isn't that what technology is all about?
1: You know, you're right. I'm going to press 8 to donate.
0: Hey, it's me. I just wanted to say hello. Hadn't talked to you in a while. Give me a call sometime. Bye.
4: I love you, random voice.
2: Press 8 to donate. Go ahead and touch someone. With other people's fingers.

If someone were to ask you, what is speed? What would you tell them? Is it simply a measure of distance covered over time? The magnitude of velocity? Or is it something more? At Origin, speed is more than a number. It's a state of being. Speed is a shock to the soul. Speed is a call to action. Speed is introducing the 2943 300i from Origin Jumpworks.

and the booster has begun its roll for spacecraft thermal constraints. Brakes look good. Plus battery voltages are stable. And the vehicle has now gone into closed loop steering. And booster view is also in closed loop control. Engine response looks good for the second mixed ratio. Current altitude is 45.8 miles in altitude, downrange distance 69 miles, velocity. Jettison. And CFR Jettison.

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0: On the inside, you're an adventurer because nothing impresses people like having hobbies.
1: I want to get that outdoorsy vibe, but I'm not an outdoorsy person. I really hate nature.
0: On the outside, nothing impresses people like Crevice. The outdoor outfitter that gives you exciting hobbies and ensures you look the part. 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Sports aren't about actually participating, it's about looking the part in the bar. Let's face it, guys into extreme sports could probably get a lot of chicks if they weren't self-absorbed turds.
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0: We help you take the inside outside. 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

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The Base Radio. We always aim to please.

0: Meet Timmy. 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Timmy's an orphan.
1: Hi, I'm Timmy. 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
0: There are thousands of Timmys out there just waiting to find their forever home. If you're ready to start a new-ish family, call the It's Never Too Late Adult Orphanage, because grown-ups are children too.

0: Welcome to the stream. You are embarking on an unprecedented journey, the like of which can only be compared to pioneering discoveries and adventures undertaken by notable explorers, such as Vasco da Gama, Captain James Cook, and others, endeavoring into the unknown. Farewell for now. 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
2: 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Galactic Guide selected. File entry. The Centauri System. The Centauri System consists of five planets and three known jump points surrounding a large Type A main sequence star. Centauri was one of the first systems settled during humanity's initial period of interstellar expansion. It was discovered in 2365 by a dedicated survey ship that immediately recognized the tremendous colonization potential of the third planet. The flag was quickly planted on Centauri III, and land there was immediately offered at a premium to colonial outfitting groups. The result was Sisei, one of the most beautiful and well-constructed human worlds in the UEE. In the development process, the other worlds in the system went largely ignored. In the ensuing centuries, scattered resources have been discovered on these other worlds, and more scattershot development has taken place. Inner planets. Centauri's innermost world is a tiny protoplanet that orbits very close to the star. Centauri 1 has no atmosphere and no mineable resources. The close-up view of Centauri's star from orbit, however, is overwhelming. A well-known photograph, commonly available as a postcard, taken by the initial system survey ship, shows the blue-white star with a prominence reaching out to seemingly grab the tiny planet. Centauri 2, called Yar, was initially a Venusian world that has since been terraformed by the UEE. Its proximity to the sun makes for an arid environment, and the planet is largely covered by the Red Desert, decidedly its identifying feature from orbit. Yar is dotted with research stations, commercial layover points, and abandoned settlements, many of which are coated in the planet's fine red sand, and a significant number of which are being reclaimed entirely by the Red Desert. Although it's not quite a ghost planet, many visitors report being left with a sense of unease among its abandoned buildings. Why is there development in the first place? Yar underwent an unexpected land grab roughly a century ago after various precious minerals were located in a mountain range. These claims petered out quickly, and human civilization on the planet has been in a clear decline since. The world's largest landing pad is Archibald Station, a scientific outpost that grew into a small town and then shrank back to an outpost as interest in the planet waned. Other landing zones on the planet continue to remain functional, although unmaintained. Enough infrastructure remains on the planet to support passing spacecraft, although the small population needs only essentials from traders. Sisei. Sisei, the third planet, is the reason to visit Centauri. A beautifully terraformed world, Sisei has been planned and cultivated for human habitation since the initial survey. Sisei is one of the only worlds in explored space where the Governor's Council has imposed a population cap, limiting the number of inhabitants to preserve the environment. Despite their similarly limited populations, Sisei stands in sharp contrast to Yar as a jewel of human development. Centauri was first surveyed in 2365, and bids for Centauri 3 went on the market almost immediately. The winning group, a just colonial, consisted largely of earthen Japanese expatriates who carried over design foundations and other cultural memes from their homeland to the landfall location of Fujian City. Sisei's own culture has veered in unique directions since this time, influenced by earthly tradition but having become something completely unique. In addition to natural beauty, organic construction, and a limited population, Centauri is also known as the headquarters for MISC, the ship concerned responsible for much of the UEE's heavy vehicle traffic. Fujian City is the landing point for most visitors to Sisei. It boasts a fully automated high-volume landing zone, Sisei Landing Consortium. Personal hangars here are few and far between, with real estate everywhere on the world going for high UEC values. The city features all the comforts of home, from an Astro Armada ship dealer to an advocacy field office. Downtown Fujin is home to the MISC Corporation showroom, where visitors can see the latest Freelancer, Starfarer, and bulk transport hulls on display. At the heart of the city is Nessa Park, a beautifully cultivated park designed as an oasis for city workers involved in high-tech industries all day. The central MISC factory is located in the city's outer environs, a carefully crafted automated setup that has been duplicated on many other worlds. The majority of MISC Starfarers are currently constructed in this facility and then shipped off-world on massive enclosed ship transports, though the fully modular factory can change ship output types overnight. A great deal of other heavy industry takes place on Saisei, but always planned in an environmentally respectful manner. The result is a massive export of ship components, luxury items, and other heavy industry that would seem to be completely at odds with Saisei's well-deserved reputation as the cleanest planet in the known galaxy. The message to other human worlds is clear. Planning pays off. Outer planets. Centauri IV is a rocky world with one interesting feature. It completely lacks a molten core. As a coreless world, the planet never developed an electromagnetic field and has never been able to retain a serious atmosphere. Archaeological studies have revealed that it had a limited atmosphere for some time, but the solar wind impacts ultimately fully eliminated it roughly 3,000 years ago. Due to its proximity to the system's asteroid belt, Centauri IV has been heavily impacted by asteroidal strikes. The world is considered a potential candidate for terraforming, albeit a very poor one. The need for special technology and resources to construct a core would be an incredibly expensive and technically difficult proposition. Beyond Centauri IV lies a dense asteroid belt, the only one in the system. Although the Centauri belt contains enough mass to form a planet, for whatever reason, it has never come together. The region is rich in standard heavy metals, and pop-up mining bases frequently appear to support Saisei's heavy industry. The system's outermost planet, Centauri V, is a massive super-Jupiter, a red and yellow gas giant several times the size of those normally encountered. The world's atmosphere makes an excellent stopover for long-haul transport seeking fuel, but it has not been otherwise developed. End of entry. Thank you for visiting the UEE Central Library Database.

The End of the Verse, a show where you can listen to oldies, newies, and weirdies. We also take requests, so be sure to tune in. It's Tuesday nights at 1800 GMT, only on The Base.

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2: Don't miss the next episode of Serious Cougar. Eunice goes on a bender with a pool boy and breaks her hip. If women in their 20s don't know their ass from their elbow, and women in their 50s know what they like, imagine being with an experienced, pleasure-loving octogenarian wrestling with dementia and horniness. The show that hits below the belt, just like her breasts. Serious Cougar, Wednesday nights at 9 on Weasel.

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1: 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My lines were the worst lines!
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3: We agreed to do it like this.
2: Cut it out.
0: So we agreed the only fair thing to do was have all of us say all the lines together, like brothers. 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Come on in.
1: See, my line didn't even have me selling anything.
2: Matthew.
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5: 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File entry. The Kylian System. Kylian is where young soldiers go to learn the art of warfare, and where old soldiers return to fade away. For them, and most other humans, it is the shining symbol of UEE military might. Located at the heart of the Empire, a single junk line away from Terra, and home to hundreds of military barracks, training facilities, shipyards, and support facilities, Kylian's economy is based entirely on the massive military presence, with weapons manufacturers and ship designers flocking to the system to offer their wares. Between the shipyards at Naval Station MacArthur to the Marine headquarters on Corin, Kylian may be the safest place in the galaxy, if you're on the right side of the law. Kylian itself is a white A-type main sequence star orbited by 14 planets. The discovery of Kylian occurred early in man's expansion into the galaxy. Terraforming of green band planets began very early, as did the garrisoning of military forces here. While there was no specific plan to build out the system specifically as a military base, it naturally evolved from a forward base in the early days of exploration to the most important headquarters in the galaxy as power shifted toward the region of space surrounding Terra. Only the UEE Army continues to maintain their formal headquarters on Earth. The Navy and Marine top commanders now direct troop and ship movements from armored city bases on planets in the Kylian system. As a collateral development, Kylian has generated a large civilian population and is fully represented in the UEE Senate. The Three Sisters. The first three planets in Kylian are dwarf worlds known informally as the Three Sisters. The sisters travel close to the star and are essentially uninhabitable rocks. Limited metallurgical resources are mined on the smallest of the sisters, Kylian III. For the most part, the worldlets are an outlet for UEE weapons testing exercises. Their surfaces bear the scars of hundreds of years of antimatter blasts and railgun impacts. Magma. Kylian IV is the system's primary mining outpost. As the name, chosen by a particularly uninventive explorer, indicates, Kylian is covered in superheated metals and features heavy volcanic activity. No land area on Magma is stable, so miners operate flying carrioles capable of jetting entire massive refinery complexes from place to place. MacArthur. Home of UEE Navy headquarters and birthplace of the Bengal-class strike carrier. MacArthur, named after a famed army general of the previous millennium, in what naval personnel choose to find amusing irony, is home to the largest human naval base in the galaxy. It's where tens of thousands of naval aviators train every year, and where all major naval exercises are planned and coordinated. The planet is orbited by countless rings of spatial moorings and dry dock facilities. The largest ships in the known universe, including the Bengal, are constructed in the space around MacArthur. As a result, MacArthur is a place where merchants can make a killing. On the legal side, merchants can bring in processed ores, weapon components, shield generators, and a myriad of other elements needed for constructing large warships. Those affiliated with the black market can also get rich on MacArthur, as the planet's population of lonely ship's crews has a variety of appetites. The latter category should be warned, though. There are more standing military patrols in the Kylian system than there are anywhere this side of the Vanduul line. Osha. Osha is a small, terraformed world, home to many of the families and support personnel for the system's military population. It's a temperate world that has been highly constructed. Arcologies now dot the surface, providing homes for hundreds of thousands of husbands, wives, and children of military personnel who are either assigned elsewhere in the system or deployed to distant stars. There is some profit to be made shipping to Osha, whose population generally seeks luxuries from the rest of human settled space. Keen. Slightly larger than Osha, Keen is another civilian world. Unlike Osha, Keen is the domain of military-aligned corporations and businesses. If a manufacturer has a military contract, you can bet it has a home office located somewhere on Keen. Manufacturers compete for factory slots on the world because an in-system factory allows one to be a much more efficient supplier. This means that, regardless of resources, everything from toilet paper to Starship bulkheads is manufactured here. Robert Space Industries and Anvil Aerospace both maintain formal showrooms on Keen, which may be visited by civilians. Kylian 8.

housing and training. Dotted with icy tundras and craggy rock caves, Corran is technically outside the system's green band. The Marines maintain a massive underground base, but also require that all trainees survive a six-month boot camp on the planet's surface. Marine units not in the field are engaged in constant war games here. Corran is one of the best protected worlds in the galaxy, with a Marine carrier preventing unauthorized access at all times. The best advice? Do not approach. Outer planets. Kylian 10 through Kylian 14 are uninhabitable. 10 has a thin atmosphere and a dense mineral-rich surface. Metal rights to the planet are currently locked in an ongoing court battle, so only claim hoppers need apply, and the massive military presence in the region makes that an unappealing prospect for all but the boldest miners. Kylian 11 is a gas giant which is used primarily for in-system fuel supply. Automated harvester platforms surround the planet, gathering resources for UEE shipyards. Kylian 12, 13, and 14 are small, essentially dead worlds of little interest. Kylian 13, sometimes called a haunted planet, does feature an impressive smoky quartz surface that looks like nothing else in the galaxy. End of entry. Thank you for visiting the UEE Central Library database.

Attention science fiction and comic book fans. This Friday, Saturday, and Sunday in Ballroom B of the Texarkana Holiday Inn, it's TexarkanaCon. That's right, Texarkana. Celebrity appearances, panel discussions, Autograph Alley only at Texarkana. Raffles, prizes, costume parade, Friday through Sunday at Texarkana. William Shatner not appearing.

Welcome to the stream. You are embarking on an unprecedented journey, the like of which can only be compared to pioneering discoveries and adventures undertaken by notable explorers, such as Vasco da Gama, Captain James Cook, and others, endeavoring into the unknown. Farewell for now. Broadcasting to every corner of the galaxy, Base Radio.

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2: Man, I'm going to hire some junkies to molest my boss. That'll teach that bitch for sending me to HR.
0: Start dreaming. 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
1: Welcome to the UEE Central Library Database. Corporation data selected. File entry. MISC. The Musashi Industrial and Starflight Concern, or MISC, was formed in 2805 in an arranged business merger between failing Hato Electronics Corporation and the Musashi Lifestyle Design Unit spinoff of Acorn Limited. The merger made smart use of Hato's extensive network of large-scale production facilities and Musashi's reputation for design genius. MISC is based on Saisei in the Centauri system. Corporate offices are located there, as well as an impressive central dealership facility that is fully open to the public. MISC is also known for their especially ergonomic factories, with every spacecraft piece assembled robotically with expert precision. Fully modular, identical production lines have been established on dozens of worlds. For most of the concern's history, the majority of business has come from the production output of their heavy industrial division. MISC HI is responsible for a range of configurable bulk transport spacecraft which are ubiquitous in UEE space. These sturdy, modular hulls are the basis for the majority of human corporate shipping. Their unexpected popularity among the Xi'an has spawned an unlikely business relationship and a string of imitators on either side of the border. Four standard hulls are mass-produced, ranging in size from the efficient MISC A to the gargantuan MISC D. MISC is the only human spacecraft corporation to sign a lend-lease agreement with the Xi'an, agreed to in a closed-door conference in 2910. Although the actual specifics of the deal have remained a tightly held trade secret, insiders suggest that Xi'an technology has played heavily into Freelancer development. While seemingly Xi'an-produced MISC-D hulls are becoming an increasingly common sight at border outposts, wild rumors claim that MISC's next line of spacecraft will begin to incorporate Xi'an thruster technologies adapted for use in their human craft. In recent years, MISC has funneled profits from their corporate line into the development of two spacecraft that are nominally marked for personal use, the Freelancer and Starfarer. These spacecraft are aimed to compete in a crowded marketplace against heavyweights like Robert Space Industries and Drake Interplanetary. Nevertheless, a carefully managed business plan and the 1-2 punch of a generalized private craft, the Freelancer, and a role-specific niche ship, the Starfarer, have found overwhelming success for the company in this arena. Freelancer. The Freelancer follows the MISC High concept of extreme modularity on a smaller, more distinctive hull. Initially marketed as an efficient long-haul merchant ship for private enterprises, the Freelancer quickly became the ship of choice for dedicated explorers. With the range of a transport plus room to install advanced scanning and jump technology, Freelancers have enabled their captains to chart a number of new jump points in recent years. With a noted engine upgrade capacity and the ability to maneuver better than any other dedicated transport ship, it is no wonder the Freelancer's roles continue to expand. It can also be said of the Freelancer that it has inspired more debate than any other spacecraft on the market. Detractors claim the hull is unattractive, that the cockpit's field of view is unnecessarily limiting, and that on paper, it is not suited to the roles it has expanded to fill. Freelancer's supporters, however, are equally dedicated to the ship. They argue vehemently that the ship is the secret of their business success, that rare, cost-effective ship that fulfills many of the same roles as the RSI Constellation, but requiring far fewer crew. In some sense, the Freelancer image has begun to appear at odds with that of MISC itself. Dashing space captains charting new frontiers on a wing and a prayer versus heavily organized corporate governance. The truth is, the Freelancer project would not exist without that governance. Every aspect that makes the design popular for independent pilots was carefully researched, analyzed, tested, and produced. From the optimal radar package placement to the vacuform cup holders, the components of the Freelancer went through hundreds of thousands of man-hours in an effort to produce a design that comes together seamlessly. Starfarer. Where the Freelancer was designed to appeal to a wide variety of small-scale roles, the Starfarer is a niche spacecraft through and through. As such, it has become the galaxy's standard fuel transport. Seeking to expand their private spacecraft lineup, a MISC analysis board conducted an 18-month survey of space travel, which resulted in a 15,000-page study on ship roles and the current shortcomings faced by space pilots. The end result? A decision to focus development efforts on a dual-role fueling craft capable of both collecting spaceborne fuel and refueling other spacecraft in flight. Before the first Starfarer launch, both of these roles were performed by wildly different spacecraft, none of which were intent designed. Refueling was conducted by bulk transports equipped with massive aftermarket tanks, and the process itself had become notoriously dangerous. No ship is more vulnerable than when it is engaging in a refueling operation. A rule of thumb for pirates states a ship caught refueling could be captured intact, as no captain would ever risk a firefight breaking out. Starfarers carry massive internal fuel tanks that are welded directly to the ship's core superstructure, making them significantly safer than a modified transport. A system of external probes and dual-pressure access nozzles allow these tanks to be accessed at any time, meaning that a Starfarer can scoop hydrogen from a gas giant as easily as it can offload fuel to a nearby ship. Starfarers can even be upgraded to carry basic refining mechanisms, allowing them to process sufficiently pure fuel themselves without the need for a refinery visit. Another common Starfarer upgrade involves modifying the hydrogen tanking system to carry liquid foodstuff. Yet another MISC design upgrade package allows for the replacement of the tanking machinery entirely with an alternate cargo chassis that supports bulk goods transport. This has proven fairly unpopular, with the bulk shippers preferring a standard hull or a freelancer. The Starfarer has also seen unexpected success as a military support ship. MISC has licensed the design to Aegis Dynamics, which produces the Starfarer Gemini, or Star-G, a heavily armored tactical variant under contract to the UEE military. End of entry. Thank you for visiting the UEE Central Library Database.

the music, Ramblers, Wind Chimes, Bingo, McDonald's Coffee, and a half dozen music boxes that play music. All the fun times and goings about begins at 7 a.m. this Thursday. And don't you worry, Missy, it's over by 2. So you have plenty of time to skedaddle on home before the drug dealers come out and deal their drugs. Take it from me, old man. Hey, can I take this microphone home with me? Huh? Do what? Yeah, okay, I'll just put it down.

0: Are plain old knock-knock jokes just not funny anymore? Is the classic, "Why'd the chicken cross the road?" not getting laughs like it used to? If so, try puns! Yeah! Puns come in all types, such as, what do you call an alligator in a vest? An investigator! Or, if a friend starts telling bird jokes, remind him, toucan, play at that game. So try puns.
1: 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Ask your common sense before trying puns. If the situation does not call for them, it may result in many disgusted looks.
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Making booby traps. 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We can pretty much guarantee a real apocalypse will happen soon. Order the Ammunition Apocalypse Kit today. It's an investment in the inevitable. You won't regret. 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Protecting your rights.

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1: Oh, yeah!
0: Visit us at thebass.sc. They're professionals.

0: Hey, Dan, how's it going?
1: Pretty good, Bill. Wish I could say the same for you there.
0: What? Oh, man, I must have splashed some water when I was washing my hands.
1: Don't feel bad, Bill. I used to get those embarrassing spots on the front of my pants, too.
0: You did?
1: Sure, but then I got the Shield.
0: The Shield? What is it?
1: The Shield is the leakage absorption pad for men that takes the anxiety out of post-urination drip. No more shaking, no milking, no painful twisting.
0: Sounds great, but how does it work?
1: Here, let me show you.
0: Oh.
1: It's that easy.
0: Thanks, Dan.
1: My pleasure. Say, is that your Shield? Or are you just happy to see me?

0: In conjunction with Bering, we are currently crafting the most devastating size 7 mountable ship cannon ever devised. The SF-7, being prototyped in both ballistic and laser configurations, is specifically designed to incapacitate capital-class vessels. Of course, with a weapon so refined, the task at hand is to try and design an equally sophisticated ship to wield it. Even with this prototype, Crusader is up to the task.
1: The Eras Starfighter. Level the playing field. By Crusader Industries.

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1: Welcome to the UEE Central Library Database. Galactic Guide selected. File entry. Earth. Cradle of humanity. Heart of the Empire. Birthplace of mankind. And a difficult place to turn a profit. It's no secret that Earth is set in its ways. All roads lead to Earth, and the system is designed to support native-born humans above all others. Tax policies support Earth-based corporations at the extreme disadvantage of those based on worlds like Terra, where representation in the UEE Senate continues to skew disproportionately in favor of Earth's populace. Put simply, Earth is the capital and namesake of the United Empire of Earth, and it is the seat of power that governs everything from rising systems like Terra to distant colony worlds that barely impact the homeworld's economies. Home to the Imperator and the UEE Senate, Earth sets the standards for everything that happens in the Empire, from moderating economic models, to setting social trends, to organizing military campaigns. While other more strategically located star systems, like Terra, have begun to make claims for higher standing in the Empire, Earth is still acknowledged as the center of the universe. Contrarily, Earth wants for everything. Thousands of years of human civilization have left many of the planet's natural resources exhausted, and the system imports trillions upon trillions of tons of food, raw metals, manufactured goods, and everything else imaginable. If it were not for the so-called balanced tariffs keeping prices uncompetitive, this would be an ideal situation for any erstwhile shipping magnate. As it is, a run to Earth could barely be guaranteed to provide more than a 5% profit. And that's before you get to the exorbitant docking and refueling fees for spacecraft carrying other systems' registration numbers. Earth is also safe, to an extreme. The UEE military, advocacy, and various police arms patrol the system ceaselessly, and they are notoriously uncompromising when it comes to punishing wrongdoers in the system. There is no faster way to get an extremely high bounty on your head than to commit a crime, even a minor infraction, in space near Earth. The military dockyards in Earth orbit are home port to no less than 5 Bengal-class carriers, and at least one is dry docked at any given time. The planet itself is pockmarked with starports, a natural evolution of nearly a millennium of human space travel. 3 of these have taken the throne as the significant import-export centers of the world: New York in North America, Moscow in Europe, and Shanghai in Asia. New York. New York is the cultural capital of the UEE, an intergalactic tastemaker and celebrated blending of both old-style architecture and ultra-modern arcology construction. Most visitors immediately take note of the historical landmarks protected by a thick layer of domed visicrete, allowing such institutions as the Empire State Building and Central Park to continue to exist amidst a modern landscape of massive supertowers. In terms of commodities, selling bulk goods in New York is like trying to get blood from a stone. Nowhere is more protected by UEE law than this city, and anyone but the most desperate traders are advised not to bother. Even black market goods are extremely risky, as it is unquestionably the most well-policed area in known space. However, New Yorkers, even those who have never left the planet, still fancy themselves cosmopolitan men of the galaxy. As such, there is an active market for cultural trinkets from distant stars. Trendy New York galleries happily display everything from Hadesian ice shoes to damaged Xeon engine coils, a vivid example of one man's trash being another's treasure. New York is also home to the famed Robert Space Industries headquarters complex, featuring a showroom and museum. Many visitors make it a point to pay their respects upon arriving in the port, celebrating RSI's involvement in introducing mankind to the stars. Possibly New York's greatest importance is that it truly is the junction point of the universe in terms of trading. While Earth produces very few valuable raw materials in this day and age, almost everything moves through its most significant port on its way somewhere in the UEE. If you're on the prowl for a particularly rare upgrade or an extremely special commodity, the shopping district surrounding New York's spaceport is the place to seek it. Moscow. Moscow is a no-nonsense kind of town with more of an urban blue-collar vibe than New York. Moscow is a major distribution center for manufactured goods, in particular jump engines and thrusters produced in the factory complexes that span the Urals. Goods are moved into the city for dispersal to the stars through a system of high-speed transport trains. Down on their luck, spacers can always find hard work in the Moscow dockyards, which account for the vast majority of Earth's export shipping. Despite this, Moscow is not a manufacturing town and has little need for raw materials, which are sourced elsewhere. The city tends to have a taste for the opulent, and luxury goods sell as well as anything can on Earth. Traders are advised to ship high-end electronics, artwork, high-quality foods, and various non-offensive black market items to Moscow before trying to turn a profit running guns or metals. Shanghai. The largest starport in Asia, Shanghai has retained more of a link with the surrounding environment than the vast cityscapes of Moscow or New York. Though still a bustling metropolis, Shanghai is your best chance for seeing a bit of foliage or natural water. Shanghai boasts rail and transit lines stretching to the nearby East China Sea, a port region capable of water docking some of the larger types of spacecraft. The Aegis China factory produces Idris-class corvettes and puts them through their pre-space trials in the area. Shanghai has a need for raw materials, especially rarer extragalactic varieties. The less likely a material is to be found on Earth, the more valuable it will be on the commodities market in Shanghai. Think Vandul Khan ores, thermocrete, isometal, and the like. There is a bustling black market in the city, unlike any found in Earth's other major ports. If you're on the hunt for illegal cyborg upgrades, try Shanghai first. End of entry. Thank you for visiting the UEE Central Library Database.

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Please consult your doctor before snorting, injecting, drinking, eating, or otherwise partaking in the substance of your choice.

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2: Home. 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

At Bravado, we're holding on to the dream. That dream is luxury, and a gas-guzzling luxury car created in a nation that's 95% condemned. We haven't forgotten what America wants. A car that's massively overpowered, has fold-down seats for BJs on the way home from work, and cruise control so you can text while driving back from the bar. Bravado. United we stand. Together we fall.

0: Good evening. In the news this hour, a group of over 400 middle-aged men and women have reportedly convened in Washington, D.C. today for the purpose of making what they call laws. Not much is known about these laws at this time, but early indications are that this group intends for them to act as a sort of guideline for the behavior of American citizens. We'll bring you the full story of this so-called House of Representatives and exactly who it is they represent tonight. More after this.
1: Bye, Mom. I'm going to school.
2: Hold on there, young man. 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
0: In other news, Splat lunch meat has been linked to cancer, blindness, anxiety, and male pattern baldness in laboratory rats. Learn more tonight.

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My name is Bri Rowan, and I'm a naval fighter pilot for the United Earth Empire. When I was a child, I looked up to the skies and wished I could touch the stars themselves. Since then, the UEE has funded my training, my education, and the career of my dreams. I've seen amazing sights, been to incredible places, developed life skills, become a leader, all while defending the empire I love. I get to come home to the arms of my wife and the smiles of my children, knowing that I am protecting their happiness and freedom. I couldn't ask for anything more fulfilling than that.

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1: Oh, yeah!
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1: 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File entry. The Pyro System. Ruin Station. Yo ho ho, there's a place I know. The slams all clean and the wenches glow. Yo ho ho, a ruin I'll go. Mark my jump off to Pyro. Traditional space shanty. If Spider is the face of piracy in the galaxy, then Pyro is unquestionably its beating heart. An otherwise desolate, lifeless star system crippled by a prolonged Nova phase, Pyro is most notably the home of the shared pirate outpost of Ruin Station. Like Spider, Pyro is a case of pirates filling and expanding upon a void left when the system was abandoned by civilized developers. Unlike Spider, Pyro's station has not settled into an orderly system of black market commerce equivalent to that founded for proper traders on standard worlds. Here, opposing packs constantly struggle to own the station and all of the nearby action. Background and discovery. Any prospect of developed life in the Pyro system vanished several million years ago when the system's star began to nova. Astrobiologists have examined the remains of its theoretical green band planets and have found little evidence that higher life forms would have been likely in the first place. Nothing but algae-like fossils have ever been discovered. The system consists of six ruined worlds circling a bright but ultimately dying star. Were it not for the fact that jump points from two inhabitable systems have been discovered linking to Pyro, the system would have likely never been settled at all. The system was ostensibly discovered in 2401 by the Roustabout, an Earth-flagged tanker ship moving through the Tanara system on the safe route alternative to Keller's Run. The ship's watch officer noted a gravitic anomaly 30,000 kilometers off the transport's port bow and left it at that. It was not for another 44 years that the ship's corporate owners, seeking new mining territories, dispatched an explorer to the region and formally charted Pyro and its environs. Their survey simply noted the overall disarray of the system, the difficulty of finding transportable resources, and the unlikelihood of terraforming anything there successfully. In addition to its development as a center for organized piracy, Pyro is also a household name in the UEE today because it served as the backdrop for one of Original System's Arena Commander's first levels. The icy blue nova and the frozen hellscape of planets slowly moving towards their destruction seemed an ideal location for Arena Commander's designers to show off how interesting 3D space combat can be. Pyro 1. Pyro 1 is a charred black rock that is slowly discorporating into Pyro proper. There is little of interest here. The space around Pyro 1 is difficult to navigate with anything but the highest quality shields, and no significant mineral deposits have ever been located on the planet's surface to make ever landing here worthwhile. Pyro 2. Pyro 2 is a coreless world that will, in time, also fall into the star. During the system's initial discovery, Pyro 2 was a major focus. The planet held seemingly significant deposits of cadmium, titanium, and gravity-forged gemstones. A minor metal rush saw human trade ships quickly deplete these deposits. Within 5 years, for all practical purposes, the world had become an empty husk. Pyro 3. The third planet in the system is the only one believed to have once existed in the Green Band pre-Nova. This is where tiny algae-like fossils have been discovered. For this reason, it was the initial focus of non-profit research efforts during Pyro's initial exploration. Making life more difficult for researchers, the Nova process has rendered Pyro 3 a largely magma world. With little left to discover, the scientific community quickly grew tired of Pyro 3 and the system in general. Pyro 3 is technically listed as a potential terraforming candidate by the UEE, although taming a magma world would be extremely difficult and no interest in this project has ever developed. Pyro 4 and 5. The combination of Pyro 4, a rocky, Mercury-like protoplanet, and Pyro 5, a massive yellow and green gas giant, is one of the more striking stellar landscapes yet discovered in known space. Arguably a single entity now, Pyro 4 and Pyro 5 are the result of a massive meteor strike which altered the orbit of the former into the latter. Pyro 5 now appears to be subsuming Pyro 4 in slow motion, a visual difficult to top anywhere else in the galaxy. Pyro 5 is considered a low-quality refueling point because of the poor hydrogen mix present in the upper atmosphere. Pyro 6 and Ruin Station. The outermost planet in the Pyro system, This sub-dwarf would be unremarkable were it not home of Ruin Station, populated by Pyro's only permanent inhabitants. Though the station's lineage was originally unclear, and is often today referred to as being secretive or conspiratorial, it is now known that it began life as a Gold Horizon terraforming base, but was abandoned when it became clear that there was no reasonable terraformation to be had in Pyro or at nearby star systems. Once the original settlers abandoned the prefab station, Pyro quickly fell into use as a meeting place for black market deal-making. From there, it was only a matter of time until it followed the same path as Spider, with active pirate construction and the development of a unique subculture. However, where Spider's culture centers around honor among thieves, Pyro is based more around the men with the most guns winning. Make no mistake, Ruin Station is the home of unrepentant pirates and no one else. It is not suitable for tourism, regular trade, or even experienced bounty hunters seeking the thrill of combat. The pirates that do crew the station here are the best of the best, constantly ready to stab each other in the back for a bigger piece of the action. Xenothreat is the current pack in control of the station, although this can change at a moment's notice. Gun combat on Ruin Station is so common that shop owners have actually installed a series of armored doors. When infighting erupts, local shops and facilities automatically seal themselves off. A highlight of Pyro's dimly lit halls is Corner 4, a sequence of former research labs converted into drug factories and no-questions-asked medical treatment facilities. Neutrality, the station's requisite dive bar, is the only arguably safe place on the station. Armored toughs called the Cousins keep the peace here, at least in so much as they are needed to protect the bar's staff and facilities. End of entry. Thank you for visiting the UEE Central Library Database.

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1: Hi. Today, let's imagine a warm, moist, tropical rainforest during a gentle rain. 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Oh, look, there's a cute little monkey. Hi, monkey. And a trombone. 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We're not in a hurry. We're just enjoying the sights, the sounds, the smells. Excuse me. 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
2: Whoa!
1: Or the anvil overhead. Oh dear, looks like you need an ambulance. Hope it doesn't lose traction in the soft, brown mud. The accident seems to have frightened the monkey. And the trombone. And the drill press. And the flock of geese. And the class of second graders. And the monster truck.
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Advance.

Welcome to the stream. You are embarking on an unprecedented journey, the like of which can only be compared to pioneering discoveries and adventures undertaken by notable explorers, such as Vasco da Gama, Captain James Cook, and others, endeavoring into the unknown. Farewell for now. 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

Don't miss the next episode of Serious Cougar. Eunice goes on a bender with a pool boy and breaks her hip. If women in their 20s don't know their ass from their elbow, and women in their 50s know what they like, imagine being with an experienced, pleasure-loving octogenarian wrestling with dementia and horniness. The show that hits below the belt, just like her breasts. Serious Cougar, Wednesday nights at 9 on Weasel.

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Why don't you spool up those jump drives and come around to my station? The Base Radio. We always aim to please.

Do you remember the days when water was water? I'm talking about real water, straight from the faucet. No bubbles, no fancy flavors or filtering, no exotic sounding foreign names. Just a tall, cool glass of water straight from your kitchen sink. Well, thanks to the folks at Tap Water Beverages, those memories are as close as the bottled water aisle of your local supermarket. You see, the tap water bottling process captures all of the lead, bacteria, mercury, and traces of actual raw sewage that gives tap water that distinctive flavor you remember from your childhood. And yes, they even remembered the fluoride. Woo-hoo! Tap water. Taste the memory.

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1: The Odin System. First discovered in 2532, Odin, marked on the initial transit logs as Odum, was of the first star systems reached during mankind's initial extrasolar expansion. A scant 50 millennia ago, a brief flicker in geological time, the system was home to multiple vibrant ecosystems similar to Earth or Terra. That all changed abruptly when Odin's star collapsed into a white dwarf. The immediate trauma completely enveloped the system's first planet and quickly boiled off the biospheres of the others, killing all native life. When Earth's first explorers jumped to Odin, they found a system of icy rock worlds with uniformly foreboding exteriors. The immediate thought was that the system could become a mining hub, but its lack of jump transit points and some unique stellar features quickly made it clear that such operations were infeasible. Thus, lacking a strategic position or a terraformable world, Odin was relegated to the saddest fate for a star system, weapons testing area. By the early 27th century, the demonic crags of Odin's core worlds were quickly being flattened by experimental weaponry intended for sale to the UEE military. Odin most recently became a cause celebre of the scientific community when a group of noted geobiologists came forward to point out that the government was allowing companies like Bering to wipe clean an otherwise well-preserved fossil record that could tell the story of the life that came to evolve in the Odin system. While a grassroots Save the Fossils movement initially gained some traction in popular culture, interest soon faded. The Belt, Odin 1. The Odin 1 asteroid field, commonly called the Belt, is possibly the most interesting area of the system. The remnants of the system's pre-catastrophe first planet, the Belt is a seemingly unending field of minerals. Ore located in the Belt runs the gamut from basic slough to valuable heavy metals, with extremely valuable and distinctive caches of gemstones being discovered more often than one might expect. The UEE formally bans mining in the Odin system, but garrisons no forces there and generally takes a blind eye to the practice. There are, however, bigger dangers to mining operations seeking to skirt the law and take advantage of the former world's riches. The first is an electromagnetic phenomenon called arc charges. The result of the exposed planetary core's iron-rich content coming into contact with cast-off stellar remnants, arc charges are deadly to any ship unlucky enough to be caught in their embrace. So many have been destroyed over time that legitimate mining operations have given up entirely on petitioning the Senate for licenses to exploit the Odin system. Heavily shielded independent ships may fare better, but the best advice is to stay away. If the arc charges don't get you, the pirates may. A warren of well-armed pirates, seemingly immune to the electromagnetic phenomenon, is believed to be based deep within the Belt. This group, whose organization and formal allegiance are unknown, has been involved in dozens of hit-and-run strikes against legitimate operations within a jump or two of Odin. The sum total of their effect on the countless black market gunrunners and mining operations that attempt to wring a quick UEC out of the Belt is unknown. Odin 2 and Vili. Odin 2 is ostensibly within the star's green band, although the planet has only what little atmosphere it has naturally gathered in the last 50,000 years. Officially a UEE military operations base, Odin is home to the occasional temporary deep freeze expedition. Scientists and military forces training for transpolar combat operations pass through the world, but no one lives here permanently. Most of the surface of the planet has been curtained off for weapons testing operations, with robotic survey labs belonging to ANR, Bering, and others dotting the equatorial plains. However, the planet's moon, Vili, is the most famous corporate weapons testing range in the system, and possibly the galaxy. Much of the surface is exclusively owned by Bering's shadowy Applied Technology Division, and a notable percent of munitions expended by man in the past decade have been launched against the lifeless rock formations and artificially deposited synth peeps on Vili. BAT research laboratories are located deep beneath the surface of the moon, away from all varieties of prying eyes. Testing ranges and a variety of support factories, antimatter refineries, chemical compulsion units, and the like, surround the few human-occupied locations of the moon. The one part of the moon, and indeed the star system at large, open to travelers is Raleigh Station, a snowy base erected by the UEE to allow government and civilian contractors to bring in supplies and to ferry out weapons projects after their test cycles. Raleigh Station is not the most welcoming place in the galaxy, but there is enough to keep a traveler busy. Standard bulk food and medical supplies are always in demand here, and pilots have reported finding occasional deals on discarded military-grade surplus. Odin 3 and 4. The second planet in the Odin system, Odin 3, natives are notoriously insistent that the belt still be considered the first planet to the point of influencing official star charts, is another insignificant dead world. Although weapons testing is officially forbidden here, the surface of the planet has still been burnt to a cinder and irradiated beyond recognition. A famous photograph of the planet taken from orbit and used during the abandoned ecological campaign shows a massive, glowing, delta-shaped blast impact cutting directly into the surface. Military sources formally deny that a weapon capable of causing such damage to a planet's crust exists. Odin 4 is a gas giant and home to a UEE-sponsored hydrogen rendering station and fuel depot in geosynchronous orbit. While the station is crewed, the facilities for interacting with outsiders are wholly automated. A supplier drops off unrefined hydrogen and takes on fuel without ever encountering any of the occupants. Starship crews are actively discouraged from layovers on Odin 4, although the station has a limited number of poorly maintained rental habicubes. Fuel prices are notoriously inexpensive for this region of the galaxy, and it is sometimes even worthwhile to make the jump to Odin to refuel a larger ship.

0: Are you desperate for a second income? Have a really high pain threshold? If so, University Hospital is looking to pay subjects big money for practically nothing.
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